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It stars emotions of those that be smoking like tie bridges. These are our bridges from nothing to something. That's why on every city block you hear them pumping.

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Hold on, boo, you got the game all wrong. This ain't your thing, this my song. 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

0: it in my pocket, socket, call the pocket rocket. 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When it's beef, we ain't playing games, we hit you and your mama.
1: Know that chopper, that's that oppa stopper, hit you and your pop.
0: I fell in love with all money, you in love with drama.
1: Say, say, baby, I'm not Sosa, baby, but I keep a line.
0: I'm gonna pull up in a new IH,
1: you riding in a Honda.
0: All these tattoos on my daddy, she say I'm a hottie. Why your girlfriend always wanna touch my body?
1: We got all type of guys, might even have a time.

Leave me out of comments, leave me out of nonsense. Speaking out of context, people need some content. Trying to keep up, this not a contest. Whipping bands concept, heaven sent, God sent. At least it's what my mom says, proof is in the progress. Money's not an object, busy than a...

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1: Hello, hello, hello. Welcome to the recap.
2: Yo.
1: Joe, keep your drums over there. Yo. I heard that cough.
2: It was a ginger ale dry
1: cough. Yeah, okay. All right. That's what they all say. Anywho, welcome to the recap. Your newest and most entertaining source of entertainment news for the week.
2: Yeah.
1: We'll recap the biggest stories in entertainment. Laugh, have fun, and have a good time.
3: Yes.
1: I'm your host, Candace Alexis, and I'm here with my friends, as always.
3: What's up, guys? It's Dejanay. New York, what up?
1: What's up?
2: And it's your boy, Mr. King Cooties right now.
1: Yes.
2: Joe Lindo.
1: Oh, gosh.
2: I was definitely under the weather, but I'm way better than what I was. Uh-huh. I still sound crazy.
3: You know,
2: germs are 95% gone.
1: I feel like I need a mask sitting across from you right now. I'm not mad at you. I'm very concerned.
2: Pretty Ricky will make sure that we Lysol everything down.
3: That's right.
1: Well, it doesn't help me right now in the moment,
2: true.
1: But.
2: That's true.
1: You know, we're going to say a prayer.
3: Right, and cover that cough, please.
2: Yeah, always. I'm a respectful cootie holder.
1: Oh my! So you know what's so funny? Deja and I are like this. When we're outside and people cough and sneeze around us, we are always side-eyeing. I'm like, like, you should be ashamed, right?
2: Right.
1: And then I was with a friend recently, and that friend and I were doing the same thing, and I was like, oh my God, I'm so happy. Like,
3: you found your people.
2: Right.
1: And then I had an allergy attack the other day, and I was the person sneezing, and I was so ashamed of you. For anyone to see me, I'm like, the tables have turned.
3: They always do.
1: Yes. But anywho, welcome, guys.
2: What up, though?
1: What's up? It's been a minute.
2: Yeah. It's been a while.
1: Yes. Glad to be back with the gang, as always.
2: Gang.
1: And coming in straight off of a sweep. A Knicks sweep.
2: Yes.
1: We're going to get into that shortly.
2: Congratulations.
1: Thank you. Thank you. I'm giving Joe all the energy.
3: Good.
2: Because
1: I still can't believe you're not a Knicks fan as a New Yorker. It's crazy.
2: After John Starks left the Knicks,
1: Allen
2: Houston got injured, the Knicks were not the best team.
1: So what? You stay loyal.
3: It don't matter.
1: I stay loyal to the Yankees.
2: And I stay loyal to the Giants.
1: Blue and orange blood all the time. Okay?
2: I hear you.
1: So I just don't understand it. But anywho.
2: Leon Rose, you got it.
1: But anywho. Anywho, we're going to get more into that shortly.
2: Yes.
1: We're going to get the party started, as always, and go to a quick break, a quick song. And then when we come back, we're going to tell you all about the sweet.
3: Yes.
1: We're going to start off with that. Keep the show off with it, right?
2: Yes.
1: I wore my hat.
3: Candace is
2: ready.
1: I got ready. Okay, so keep it locked here. Party 101.9 ZSN Network.
0: 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New York's number one for throwbacks.
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2: Welcome back. Welcome back to the recap.
3: Oh, yeah.
2: We hope you guys enjoyed that quick break.
3: Oh, yeah.
2: You know, Joe.
3: Oh, no.
2: I was going to go somewhere else, and then I heard your Barry White situation happen. I'm like, isn't he supposed to be sick? But all good, all good. I know we're usually, like, supposed to, like, do our throwbacks. Mm-hmm. However, we'll talk about this a little bit, too. I felt like we had to, like, honor the Iceman drop just a little bit.
4: Okay.
3: Yeah.
2: You know.
4: That's fair.
2: Yeah. We were out when the drop was officially new. Mm-hmm. Yep. So I feel like we had to honor that real quick. So
3: I'm mad at that.
2: Hope you guys appreciated that.
3: What y'all thought about the album?
2: We're going to get into that.
3: Okay.
2: But first, what you think about the mix?
3: I think
2: hot seat. How about the Knicks?
3: No. I really believe, and I've always, even when I stopped being a Knicks fan, mm-hmm. I always said that Knicks in the playoffs is the best basketball for the NBA. Mm. When the Knicks are not in the playoffs, unless you're a LeBron fan like me, mm-hmm. or like a Shaq fan, like when Shaq was in the league for me, mm-hmm. I didn't really care. Mm-hmm. But when the Knicks are in the playoffs, I'm happy for basketball as a whole.
2: Yeah, okay.
3: So my thought, real fast, I do want the Knicks to win. Mm-hmm. I want the Knicks to win the championship. I promise you I do. But if they don't, LeBron come home.
2: Goodbye.
3: LeBron come home.
4: Come home.
3: Come home.
2: If you have been living under a rock, or if you just are just, I don't know, a loser, I guess. I don't know. Last Monday was definitely a Memorial Day, okay?
4: Sure was.
2: It was a memorial in love and memory of the Cleveland Cavaliers. That's
4: R.I.P.
2: all I got to say. The Knicks brought out the brooms and swept the Cleveland Cavaliers. Mm. 130-93.
4: Yeah, wow.
2: Yeah, yes. Yeah, yes. Wow.
3: It was a little bad game.
2: Yeah. Congratulations to the Knicks.
4: Yes.
3: I hosted a party, like a Memorial Day party, but we also had the game playing. I think that's where I got sick, actually.
4: Most likely.
3: but I hosted a party, and people stopped watching the game by halftime. Because like, why? So people just was throwing it back, catching dubs.
2: Yep. Yeah.
3: It was an amazing night.
2: Yeah. Well, congrats to the Knicks. This is their first time going to the finals since 1999. So drop a bomb for the blue and orange skies every day.
4: And can I throw some quick stats in
2: here? Please do.
4: Because as they're sweeping, they're also breaking records. Yeah. So, like, for example, the Game 6 blowout of Atlanta Hawks ended with a 51-point lead, making it the largest playoff win in the Knicks' history.
3: Yep.
4: On top of that, during that same game versus the Hawks, by the halftime, the Knicks had a 47-point lead, breaking the all-time NBA playoff record.
3: Talk about it.
4: Also, the Knicks outscored their opponents by a combination of 262 points across an 11-game stretch, which is the largest point differential in over any 11-game span in NBA history.
3: Yo, they be just
2: shout out to the boys.
3: Up, like,
2: shout out to the boys. Just making their own history.
3: Also,
2: go ahead.
3: In the 11-game streak, they all tie their shoelaces the same
2: happened?
3: Way. They make a stat for everything.
2: You know what?
4: Don't be a hater,
2: I love it. The superstitions, you have to keep them up.
3: No, okay? That's a fact.
2: So whatever they doing, they got to keep it up.
4: It's true.
3: Right.
2: So if you all tying our shoes at the same time, the same way, let's do it. The one person that don't do it, you got to go. You're getting traded.
3: Right.
2: Okay?
3: Right.
2: So whatever I got to sit in the same spot.
4: Right.
2: When I watch the game all the time. You know what I mean?
3: No, you really are a Knicks fan, yo.
2: I am. I get in my blood.
3: I love it.
2: It's in my blood.
4: One of the games, they was losing during like the first half. I went to take a shower. They was winning. So I said, you know what? I'm not going to watch.
2: I did the same thing.
4: When I was away.
2: Same thing. I was on a call. And I was like, I got to go. I gotta go. And I was like, they losing, you know, so
4: they
2: I get
4: you.
2: It.
4: They need you.
2: They need the fans. They need the energy.
4: They do.
2: Shout out to the Knicks fans traveling to all the cities, by the way.
4: Yes.
3: Yeah, taking over every mob
2: taking
3: and everywhere.
2: Every arena.
3: Cleveland,
2: and
3: all of that.
2: Love it. Yes.
4: Big bully energy.
3: Yo, you know.
4: You know what? I'm not gonna
2: I did the same thing.
4: When I was away.
2: Same thing. I was on a call and I was like, I gotta go, man. Right. I gotta go. And I was like, they losing, you know, so
4: they
2: I get
4: you.
2: It.
4: They
2: yes.
4: need you.
2: They need the fans. They need the energy.
4: They do.
2: Shout out to the Knicks fans traveling to all the cities, by the way.
4: Yes.
3: Yeah, taking over every mob
2: taking
3: and everywhere.
2: Every arena.
3: Cleveland,
2: and
3: all of that.
2: Love it. Yes.
4: Big bully energy.
3: Yo, you know they didn't let like the

0: all those people left and Spike came down.
1: Yeah,
0: so,
1: oh well. Might as well. Oh well. Yeah.
0: Last thing, and then we'll move on. Shout out to Mitchell Robinson.
2: Hey.
0: Sending our brother some love.
1: Nine-finger Mitch.
0: He's going through some mental stuff.
1: Nine-finger Mitch.
0: And
1: still yamming it on him. You know what I mean?
0: People break their pinkies every day, B.
1: Throw the nines
0: Wrap
1: up.
0: That up.
2: He got
0: Wrap
2: it.
0: Wrap that up.
1: He got it.
0: He got it. I think so, too.
1: Nines up.
0: We'll be good. We'll be good.
1: Nah, I want them to win, though, for real.
0: Yes, he set the play. Today, though, is a big game. Game 7.
2: Okay.
0: Between OKC and the Spurs. That has been a back-and-forth series. It's been wild.
1: It's the flops. The flops are the flopper versus the monster.
0: It's like, crazy.
1: It's an alien. He's actually like an alien.
0: Given space jam.
1: He's a monster. For real,
2: He is the monster.
0: Well, we got something for him. Okay.
1: Yeah, the Knicks have actually beat them 2 out of 3 times during the regular season, so they do have a good track record against them.
0: Good.
1: Playoff-wise, the Spurs is the first time they're a young team, the first time they're going to be in the playoffs like this far, so the Knicks do have an advantage.
0: Mm-hmm.
1: But, Wimby, the Knicks better win it this year. Because Wimby is getting crazier as the time goes.
0: Oh, please, Wimby. Who cares about a Wimby? His name is Wimby. Okay? I ain't scared of no Wimby.
1: I love that energy, and I'm with you.
0: We smoking on a pack of Wimby.
2: Hey, all right? Took your ish, candy girl.
0: Anywho, we're going to wrap this Knicks segment up. Shout out to our Knicks. Shout out to the boys. Hope they resting up.
1: Yeah, I love this.
0: Shout out to Lotto too, because Lotto dropped a new album.
2: Hey,
0: and she also and dropped gave birth.
1: She dropped the baby too. I mean, not drop it, but you know.
0: Yeah, I didn't want to say that. You know, but
1: she squat down.
0: The bun finished cooking in the oven.
2: That's right.
0: There we go.
1: A little 21 minutes.
0: 21 minutes is stupid.
1: 21 minutes.
2: 21 minutes of labor.
1: Yeah, right. Imagine she did.
0: It could have been 21 hours.
1: It could have been 21 hours,
2: girl.
0: Yeah, but
1: 21.
2: Congrats, Lotto. Glad you had a healthy and safe delivery.
0: She also
1: to 21 too. You know what I mean?
0: Yeah, him too. I mean, he just came out in the picture,
2: right?
1: He needed him.
0: He been behind the scenes the whole time. Yeah, so
1: he was the recipe in the pot.
0: You know Lotto has been the face and the person this whole time. He's just making himself known. So shout out to Lotto. Shout out to the woman who did all the work.
1: He did the.
0: Joe, just be quiet.
1: I'm just going to shut up.
0: Thank you.
1: I'm just going to shut up.
0: Because she was in labor.
2: Right.
0: Her body went through changes.
1: That's a fact.
2: She did. Okay. Nine months.
0: You know, shout out to the man too, but shout out to her.
1: No, you're right.
0: For carrying that baby.
2: Postpartum.
0: Exactly.
1: Yes, that's what she said she wanted to retire, right?
0: Speaking of postpartum, she did an interview with Apple Music, and she talks about her announcement where she said she was going to, this was going to be her retirement album. That actually happened while she was experiencing some postpartum phases. Mm. So she cleared that up.
2: Okay.
0: I was like, you know, today this might be my retirement album. Tomorrow may not be. Who knows?
2: It's all right. She's a woman. Exactly. We can change our minds.
0: Exactly.
2: Like Wendy Williams says.
1: I wholeheartedly agree. I'm not going to say that one.
0: But some backstory really quickly. So Lotto did drop her album, Big Mama.
1: Big Mama.
0: The featureless rollout I liked. It was really cool. Mm-hmm. Every day she posted like a cheetah graphic.
2: Cute.
0: On socials, basically just explaining who her featureless was.
2: Nice.
0: So one day it was the 21 tour. So it was like, oh, okay. And then she would tag that person. Mm. Then it was also Mariah the Scientist, who you know is the army hat situation. So it was like a cheetah print army hat.
2: Cute.
0: So I thought it was cute.
1: Oh, that's
0: it
1: cute.
0: Was a and she did that for all her guests. Doja Cat, Sexy Red.
2: Nice.
0: These are all features on the album. These are all features on the album.
1: She's not on my algorithm, so I ain't seen none of this. I'm not
0: okay. She's on mine. I love Lotto.
1: Nah, she's fire, but I just.
0: Album is good. It is definitely. Have you guys? I know you didn't listen. Have you listened, Dave?
1: Yeah.
2: You know I didn't.
0: Okay, I knew you didn't listen either. Fine, whatever. I'll just go into it. So it's definitely a love letter to her man, 21 Savage. It's cute.
2: The girls are in love.
1: The album is trash. Then I'm sorry.
0: It is not.
1: I'm sorry,
0: Joe. Be quiet. But it's like like in Lotto's way though.
2: Got it.
1: So it's trash.
0: Like her play on words, her bars, and what you mean? So it's trash.
1: Whenever people's in love, those will be the worst albums.
2: Boo,
0: Joe. Get out. You want to go to radio jail again?
2: You want to go back at radio jail?
1: Say what I'm lying.
2: Want to go to radio jail?
1: Usher's album.
0: Where are the keys?
1: Usher's album when he was in love. Mary J. Blige album when she was in love. Whenever an artist is in love, those will be their worst albums.
0: I think that's subjective. Also, give me an example. People are upset and going through hardship, sure, they drop the heat. Too.
2: Right.
0: But that don't mean their good stuff is bad. Like when they're going through good times, that don't mean their stuff is bad.
1: Trash.
0: That's wild.
1: Basura.

0: Joe, you are crazy. All right,
1: we're going to put him in remote jail for a little while. Not okay. Cuckoo Juice.
0: I mean, that's your opinion, but I think it's a cute album.
2: I think everybody, when y'all watch this, y'all going to agree with me.
0: I don't think so.
2: And we're going to make a
1: poll.
2: I'm going to say a stat because of you. We'll make a poll online. We're going to see.
0: You know, whatever. We'll see. We'll measure.
2: We will measure.
0: But I think she has some good songs like that have some substance to it. Mm-hmm. She has a song called Daddy's Girl, which she talks about her dad.
1: So
0: she has a song about her mom.
2: That's what's up.
0: Which is really cool. So it's like
2: Black and White.
0: No, shut up, Joe. Where the keys, Rick? Put him in the jail now. Okay, we about to go to break.
2: Because her mom is white.
0: I get it. I got it. We know.
1: The name is Lotto. We remember.
2: Oh, yeah, I forgot. I really forgot that was Mulatto.
0: Right. The song is called Mama, actually.
2: White Mama.
0: Shut up.
2: Okay.
0: You made me lose my train of thought. So, it's a cool album. I'm just going to wrap it up there. I forgot all my other thoughts. And I'm still listening, though. You know, like, I'm still still judging it.
1: Do you feel like that alleged Cardi shot on Gimme
0: Thank
1: That?
0: You. Thank you, girl. Thank you.
2: I heard that.
1: It's your hypothesis. Or your theory, rather.
0: I mean, I don't think it's really a shot.
1: Mm-hmm.
0: I think it's just like a play on the situation. We never heard Lotto's
1: point
0: thoughts
1: of view,
0: on when the call came out, the recording of Cardi going off and saying, you know, she wasn't Lotto.
1: Mm-hmm.
0: I think it could be in a play of a situation. Like, we knew that was out there, and it's like, I don't think she's really, like, dissing her. I don't think it was a diss. You know
1: what
0: I mean?
1: She just addressed it. She acknowledged it.
0: And I also think that I don't want to make something bigger. Like, you know, people and fans and things can make something grow.
1: Right.
0: They can plant these seeds and allow something that isn't really a thing to happen. Maybe they're just in a not cool space after that, but that don't necessarily mean she was like, get in the booth, Cardi.
1: Right.
0: You know what I mean?
1: Because it didn't give that.
0: It didn't give that to me. But it was just like, I don't need you to buy me a bag. Like, my man got me.
1: Right.
0: I get it. Go ahead, Joe.
2: Two questions.
0: Let me go on a break.
2: Yes, two questions. One, do you think Cardi wore her bag? One. And then two, I'm dead serious. I'm not even being funny with that one. And then two, would you feel a way if somebody said, I ain't insert your name when they talking about something else?
0: Yeah.
2: Because I would want to snuff somebody if somebody's trying to talk crazy.
0: Well, like I think... that can be taken crazy, and that's why Cardi apologized, because obviously it sounded crazy, and it was crazy.
1: It did,
0: So, yes, for sure.
1: Uh-huh.
0: You know, flat out.
1: Yeah.
0: Mm-hmm. I think Cardi did buy her the bag, probably sent her the bag, and she probably just didn't post it or do nothing. The bag probably still sitting in the box.
1: Could be.
2: Give it to her daughter.
0: She was also... It sounds like Lotto was also pregnant when this was happening, so you never... You know, maybe very beginning stages, so you just never know.
2: First try.
0: Exactly. That's my theory.
1: Interesting. Okay, well, congrats, Lotto.
2: Nah, for sure. Yeah. I hope the album does well.
0: Yeah,
2: congrats
0: on
2: the baby.
1: Yeah.
0: Mm-hmm.
2: And her and 21, all jokes aside, they kill it.
0: Yeah, so she dropped some pictures yesterday, and it was really, really cute.
2: Oh, yeah.
0: It was really cute. All right, we're going to take a good break. That was a lot. And when we come back, we're going to get into a few more stories, and then we also got a guest coming up, guys.
2: Yay! Our first guest. Yay.
0: So stay tuned. We'll give you more info when we get back. 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
2: Welcome back. Welcome back to the recap. I hope we didn't scare you guys off with our shenanigans.
3: I know.
4: Of course not.
2: Hope y'all are having a great time with us on this beautiful Saturday.
4: They love
2: yes.
4: us.
2: Yes. It's a beautiful day outside. It's a little nippy, though.
4: It is. A little nip.
2: Yeah.
4: Little
2: I don't know whether I don't know what I want to do, but I'm here for the sun.
4: It's double dutching right now, for real.
3: Yeah,
4: for
3: that's fine with me. As long as it stays a little cool, the bugs will stay away.
2: That's true.
4: That's a whole bar.
2: That's true.
4: Yeah.
2: That's true. I want the pollen to just disappear. Oh, like, I'm,
4: They've been killing y'all Please. With the pollen, whoever has allergies. Yeah.
3: Yeah.
2: Me.
3: Aw. Yeah. But you look good, girl.
2: Thank you. Thank you. I appreciate it.
4: Yeah, you make allergies look fire.
2: There you go, Joe. Get your points back.
3: He's trying to get out of radio jail.
2: He's trying to get probation.
4: Set me free.
2: It ain't that easy, though.
3: It ain't.
2: Well, we gonna see. Set me free is crazy. All right. So real quick before we, get off track again.
4: Right.
2: We can do that easily. Y'all too.
4: Right.
2: Okay. Kevin Hart.
4: Yes.
2: Kevin Hart has been in the headlines trending for quite some time now, since his roast.
4: Yes.
2: Mm-hmm.
4: Long roast.
2: The Netflix roast of Kevin Hart.
4: Mm-hmm.
2: So, I'm not even talking too much about the roast. I'm talking about his Breakfast Club interview that he just did recently this week.
3: Okay.
2: Where he addressed why he has been, why people have been upset with him. Mm-hmm. About, there was a George Floyd joke made during the roast.
4: Yes. Mm-hmm.
2: By a comedian. I don't know the comedian. Tony something.
4: Tony Hedgecliffe.
2: Okay. I'm not privy to him. I don't know any of his things.
4: Hedgecliffe.
2: I don't know. But he made a very inappropriate joke about George Floyd's death. And his set was like just real like, you know, like real dark. Which I get, based off of which Kevin Hart's interview, roasts are dark, inappropriate, like, et right. cetera. They're all these things, right? So that's what roast is supposed to be.
3: Right.
2: And he and Kevin Hart the next day like came out and like said thank you to everybody. He didn't address or apologize about the joke.
3: Mm-hmm.
2: And people were really upset about it.
3: Mm.
2: Also, a little backstory. When the George Floyd death happened, Kevin Hart was a supporter of the family. He showed up to the funeral.
4: He
2: was like one of those celebrity faces that were there. Public figures who were there to support the family, etc.
3: Right.
2: So the family was very upset about it. Mm. And people were upset about it. Now, the interview happened. They addressed all things. Kevin Hart made it very clear he didn't make the joke.
3: Right.
2: He didn't make the joke. Like, he understands why people are upset. They should be upset. All those things. But there still wasn't, like, an apology to the family.
3: Mm-hmm.
2: And it was also this very, very pompous, cocky energy throughout the whole interview.
4: Yeah.
3: Oh, wow.
2: And which made me just be like, it was a little tone deaf for me.
3: Yeah.
2: Yeah.
4: Mm-hmm.
2: Yeah. So, that happened. People are still saying, like, you know, the people are still talking. They're still like, nope, this ain't it, Kevin.
3: Yeah.
2: Yeah.
4: Can I interject now?
2: Absolutely.
3: Yes.
4: Three things. One, the joke was tasteless.
2: Yeah. Mm.
4: But when you're doing roast, not every joke is going to hit.
3: Mm-hmm.
4: So I'm not excusing the joke overall because, again, the circumstance of what happened to George Floyd is not funny at all.
3: Yeah. Mm-hmm.
4: But when it comes to roasting, it literally is no holds barred, right? They were talking about Kevin Hart's mom having a train ran on her.
2: Oof.
4: They were talking about Kevin Hart's father being...
2: Who are all deceased.
3: Oh, wow.
4: Being on drugs and everything like that. They were talking about... what's homeboy? Pete Davidson's father being a 9/11 firefighter who got killed. They were talking about everything.
3: Oh, wow.
4: So I totally understand why people feel the way they do about the George Floyd thing.
3: Mm-hmm.
4: And I understand people saying George Floyd wasn't a part of any of that for him to be mentioned.
3: Right.
4: But I also understand that when it comes to roasting, unfortunately, it really be anything goes.
3: Yeah.
4: I'm not excusing it, but
3: I've been watching roast since I was a little kid.
2: I'm good.
3: Right.
2: I'm good on that.
3: Yeah, that's a bit much.
4: I put hands on somebody.
2: I'm good on roast if that's the case.
3: Yeah.
2: You know what I mean?
4: Yeah.
2: And also, Kevin Hart did say the joke was, you know, it was tasteless to him. Like, he wouldn't have done that joke.
4: Right.
2: But also, again, you were a face of a supporter of this family while this was happening. This whole thing caused a movement across the country.
3: Right.
2: You know what I mean? Like, someone got killed on
4: the
2: camera.
4: The whole world stopped when that situation happened.
2: Yeah. Like, it was a pandemic. A black man just got killed in the middle of the street.
3: Mm-hmm.
2: You know what I mean?
4: And
2: so,
4: a crazy president.
3: Even though he didn't say the joke, because he didn't say the joke.
2: He didn't say the joke, no.
3: Right, so just say, you know, on his behalf, I just want to, you know, send some love
2: to the family.
3: Well,
2: his thing is he doesn't have to. And the interview was wild.
4: The interview
2: was wild, I'm not going to lie.
4: A lot of comedians feel like there shouldn't be no barrier on
3: with comedy, which I understand.
4: Comedic freedom and comedic expression. So he's not trying to take away that man's right to say whatever he want to say.
3: Yeah.
4: But again, it just is.
3: Sometimes read the room, because I do. I feel like comedy has been policed so much by crybabies and complain
4: from both sides.
3: But at the same time, read the room. Have, like, you're roasting a black man. Yeah. Don't bring up the death, a brutal death of another black man.
2: Less about the guy. I think based off of like his history and background, he's that type of person.
4: Yeah, about to say, he always brings up he always brings up George Floyd anyway.
2: But I think for Kevin, in a sense, it's like his energy towards is like, I don't have to answer to anybody. This is what the roast is, X, Y, Z, blah, blah, blah. I think you are doing a disservice to your fan base.
3: Yeah.
2: Your supporters.
4: Everybody calls him a coon, sellout.
3: Oh, yeah.
4: All of that.
2: But even less about that, it's like, have some understanding towards your fan base and like change your tone a little bit. Like, your tone, you're just a real tone deaf when it comes to like how you're responding to it. And it just, it was weird.
4: I could see him becoming a Republican.
2: But
3: maybe he is.
2: I mean,
3: never
2: who knows? That's all that the chat has been talking about this week, at least that we've got for you guys. Because we got some other things to chat about and get into.
4: Bigger things.
2: Artificial intelligence things, right?
4: That's, yo, that topic is so scary.
3: Beep, boop, bop.
4: That was my
3: robot impression.
2: I cannot. All right, so we're going to take a really, really quick break. When we come back, we have our guests that we're going to introduce and give you guys some background and talk about all things AI. So keep it locked here. Party 101.9, DSN Network. 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
0: 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New York's number one for throwbacks.
5: 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All these computers. All these social networks and these computers. Got these walking around like they some shooters.

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2: Welcome back to the recap, guys. We hope you guys are enjoying the show.
3: Yes.
2: Yes. Today we have a special guest with us.
3: Mm-hmm.
2: We have Adelbert Addy De La Cruz.
1: Yay!
2: Welcome.
3: Thank you.
1: The recap's first guest.
3: Yeah.
2: Addy is a product marketing specialist at Google, where he helps drive product positioning, community engagement, builder education, user research, and go-to-market initiatives for emerging AI technologies.
3: Fire.
2: He is also the founder of Clara, an AI-powered productivity companion designed to help overwhelmed minds turn ideas into action. He's also the founder of Vibe Connect, a thriving community empowering builders, creators, founders, and innovators through AI education and hands-on experiences. Let's welcome once again Addy to the recap, guys.
1: Yay, welcome, Addy.
2: A New York native.
1: Yes, New York native.
3: Yeah.
2: Yes. So, Addy, we actually have a segment on the show usually called Ask ChatGPT.
4: Okay. That we
2: ask Chatty some questions about different things.
4: That's right.
2: because we try to make light of the AI thing because there is
3: It's scary.
2: And all these questions about it.
4: I could definitely understand that.
2: So we're hoping you can help ease our minds up here about AI.
4: To mystify some things.
1: Yeah, exactly.
4: Absolutely.
2: So let's first start with your company, though.
4: Yeah, absolutely.
2: Explain in regular terms for people like me.
4: I'm going to keep it simple.
3: Yeah, I'm a Luddite when it comes to AI. So please.
4: I got you.
2: Explain to us what your company does and talk about it.
4: Sweet. So Clara is an AI productivity companion, right? So if you ever use like Monday or Notion or anything to keep your notes, you use Notion, right? So you ever seen like a Kanban board where you can like drag and drop your to-do list, like things that you need to do, right? So what I did was I built Clara in a way where you can just speak into it and it automatically prioritizes your tasks for you.
2: Okay.
4: You don't need to type. You don't need to go ahead and like look at your Kanban board. It automatically just organizes it for you.
2: Gotcha.
4: So Clara, it's like your intelligence platform for your day-to-day things.
2: Okay, let's back up a little bit.
4: Yeah.
2: And then feel free, guys.
3: Yeah.
2: Where did the idea come from? So first of all, AI just appeared one day. It was like we woke up and it's like, artificial intelligence, right?
3: It's gonna take over everything.
2: Yeah.
4: So I'll push back on that.
2: Okay.
4: It's been here a while. It's just we're now have the availability as in the masses to actually use it.
2: Gotcha.
4: Behind the scenes, we've had artificial intelligence. We've had it on Netflix, right? Mm-hmm. You see that one show, it's like, I wonder why that show always pops up, right? We see it in our ads too, right? Even before artificial intelligence became a thing,
3: right. You
4: wonder why ads always tailored to you.
2: Mm-hmm.
4: It's artificial intelligence.
2: True.
4: It's just now the tools are available for us to really maximize on the productivity. But we will go ahead on that and go dive deeper.
2: So what made you say, okay, I'm going to lean into this? Or were you already interested in it? Like, tell us from the beginning how it started and how you started this
4: 2023,
2: company.
4: 2023, I got let go from DraftKings.
2: Oh.
4: So I was working at DraftKings. I was doing marketing operations / marketplace operations at that time. And that's really when the ChatGPT was, like, becoming popular.
3: Right.
4: And I was like, damn, like, I got let go. I don't know what to do. They just gave me my restricted stock unit. So I had a couple of bands, that I could work with. A little nest egg, and I was just like, you know what, let me just go all in on learning AI. So I'm already in the tech field. I have a master's in sciences in blockchain technology, so I was like, you know what, let me just go all in on AI and just like self-learn and just start building different things. And that's kind of how Clara became about. Because I started teaching about artificial intelligence, I started getting booked, but I needed a system that understood me. So that's where Clara came about. I started building her 2 years ago. And I pitched on TV, and then it was a dope experience.
1: Which show?
4: So it's called Go Fund Yourself.
1: Okay.
4: Yeah. So it's a network where it's just for investors, and ideally, I just pitched, and you can scan the QR code, and you can invest in Clara.
1: Nice.
4: Yeah. So actively seeking any investors out there.
1: Right. So I have a question. So how would an everyday person utilize Clara?
4: Yeah.
1: Can you give like an example?
4: Absolutely. So you can go to meetclara.xyz, and then it's going to say just brain dump. And it's going to be like a chat box, similar to like ChatGPT.
2: Mm-hmm.
4: You could just talk to it and say, hey, Clara, I need to go ahead and send out a proposal today. It's due at 5 p.m. I also need to write an email. And it'll go ahead and organize everything and prioritize it based on the deadlines.
2: See, this is where I get scared, right? Because for me, I feel like that's just going to take away from and my brain being able to do these things on my own.
4: I hear you. But the thing is that because of it, you're actually able now to activate more of your brain power to execute on those things, right? Because it's like in your mind,
1: because you're delegating tasks. You're delegating to Clara.
4: Exactly, right? You're delegating tasks to Clara, and it's like you don't have to spend 2 to 3 hours now planning. You can spend 15 minutes just brain dumping, have the agent go ahead and delegate, and now you can really work on the real things that matter for your business or for your job. And that's really where the impact comes in when it comes to artificial intelligence.
3: All right, so
2: I'm about to have a robot assistant.
3: My question is, how does AI in general affect the everyday working person? If all of these companies are talking about stripping away jobs, taking away opportunities, one big buzzword that I've been hearing for the past 3-4 years is UBI.
4: Universal basic income.
3: Universal basic income. That's going to supplement people having jobs. So they're just going to give people a paycheck to paint. Basically, because they have no job to do.
1: Got it.
3: What is your pushback or thoughts on that?
4: Yeah, that's a great question. So, for that, we have to zoom out a little bit and look at the history of technology, right? Typewriters. I'm going to start simple.
1: Right.
4: Typewriters, that was an in-demand job back in the day before computers was a thing.
3: Right.
4: Now we have computers, right? And this was computers without no internet, right?
3: Right.
4: Where you could automate things just a little bit, right? With documents, searching different keywords, and then enter the internet, right? A lot of people lost their jobs when the internet came out, but also it created a ton of jobs at the same time. And it was this weird period where there was a reconstruction of jobs because of this technological period. And that's what's happening right now. Mm. What I call it is we're in the messy middle when it comes to AI.
1: Mm-hmm.
4: The messy middle is that, one, the government is still trying to figure out what to do with this from a legislation perspective.
3: Yes. Mm-hmm.
4: And then also you got all these companies with kumbaya money right now that are just doing a lot of things with AI and they're experimenting too. Right?
1: Right.
4: It's almost like the internet boom, right? Mm-hmm. The dot-com boom, right? Mm-hmm. That's what's happening right now with AI. So there's going to be a point in time where a lot of these companies are going to go down. Mm-hmm. And I was just going to go to that point, right? I think we're in the reconstruction period about just jobs overall.
1: Mm-hmm.
4: And when people say that, oh, I'm going to get replaced, you're not going to get replaced. But you will get replaced if you don't know how to use AI.
2: So, and that's my biggest thing. I feel like with the state that we're in right now, it does feel like the dot-com bubble, right?
1: Mm-hmm.
2: And there are people, older people who did not, they were scared of technology. They didn't want to learn it. They didn't want to learn how to use computers. And they, you know, they are very...
4: They got left behind.
2: Yeah. And so while I'm like not privy to a lot of the AI stuff, I don't want to be that person. I don't want to get left behind.
4: Right.
2: But I do feel like I am in that weird space where it's just like...
1: If you can trust it.
2: Like, but I also know I don't want to get left behind, so I got to catch up.
1: Right.
2: But I do, I feel that. I feel like I'm in that worst.
3: So to piggyback off of what she just said,
4: right,
3: do you feel like it's too late for people to get on board?
4: No.
3: Do you feel like, what is the threshold? Because they say by like the year 2037 or 2034, certain jobs or most jobs are going to be obsolete. So what is your thoughts or feelings about that?
4: Yeah, it's tough to even put a timeline to this, because AI models are progressively getting smarter every day.
3: Right.
4: And to say that within the next 5 years, I think it's just ludicrous to say that right now. I think it's not too late. I think with anything, there's never too late to learn something, right?
1: Right.
4: You know, there's people that finally learned how to use a laptop, you know what I'm saying? Or finally lose how to use a desktop. So it's not too late to learn artificial intelligence, agents. That's why I built a community called Vibe Connect.
1: Mm-hmm.
4: Vibe Connect is all about professionals who are trying to transition into AI or trying to transition into the tech world.
1: Mm-hmm.
4: And it's one of those things where these professionals are scared too, right? They're coming from health tech, they're coming from the banking world, and they're trying to understand, how do I get involved into this industry? And this is where we come in and educate them, because they're not educating at a professional level. You kind of have to do this on your own.
1: Mm-hmm.
4: And in building community and building people together, I think that's really where we thrive at with Vibe Connect.
1: So is Vibe Connect teaching individuals how to utilize AI? Is that what it is?
4: Yeah, like absolutely.
1: A community to do that?
4: Absolutely.
1: Okay.
4: If you go on to vibeconnect.fyi, I have a whole bunch of resources where you can go on there and start learning about AI and also join the community as well.
1: Nice.
4: We have branded events across 4 different states, Florida and Tampa, Philly, DMV area, New York, where we do Vibe Code and SIP. And okay. it's just more or less like a relaxed session mm-hmm. where you're like dealing with AI, but you're also having a drink on the side yeah. mm-hmm. to kind of like democratize that, you know, just the being of like, wow, I feel scared about tech. Nah, you don't have to be scared.
2: Right.
4: Mm-hmm. Come have a drink and learn. You know what I'm saying?
2: Yeah.
1: I have a quick question. So this week, social media was buzzing about this company where employees were utilizing Claude, the AI yeah. search engine, yep. and they allegedly spent $500 million in a month, which was their AI budget. So do you see AI platforms like ChatGPT and Google AI search, do you see that moving to a paid platform where the everyday user like us would have to pay?
4: That's a great question. As far as like a search engine, I don't think Google's the biggest search engine. That's, right. And that's not going to stop. Mm-hmm. If you look at Google right now, they have like the AI mode.
1: Mm-hmm, which I love.
4: Yeah, it's always going to.
3: I don't use it. Yeah.
4: I you know?
2: I Gemini.
4: Yeah. that search engine is always going to be free. Mm-hmm. But when it comes to productivity and actually having these AI agents do productivity things like a paper, a presentation, mm-hmm. like, yeah, those are going to be behind a paywall. Because these things are pretty much like your hires. Yeah, you know what I'm saying? It. Like,
3: I have another question.
2: I was just going to say, I feel like there's good and bad with it as you're explaining it, right? Because the scary part of AI when it first was being introduced mm-hmm. was like, people's voices can be
1: stealing your likeness.
2: Yeah.
1: Yep.
2: Can be put on anything. Your image can be put on anything, you know, like there's all those bad things, you know, like somebody, you know, artists, they could drop songs mm-hmm. and it's like, mm-hmm. that's not even really them. Yep. You know what I mean? So it's like,
4: but I feel like that's been happening though. Like,
2: I feel like it just started happening.
4: Even before, like even with like things with like TMZ and stuff like that, where people like create fake images. What was this thing with
2: Photoshop.
4: Like Oscar de la Hoya, right?
2: Yeah.
4: With Photoshop, right? Like when he was in like in this dress and everybody was
3: that
4: like,
3: that was fake?
4: Apparently it was fake. But hey, listen, hey.
3: I'll leave it alone.
2: I feel like Photoshop is one thing. Putting somebody's voice, you know, on something and you can't really determine it's not. So like that's the scary part of AI for me.
1: Yeah.
4: Yeah, and I think
2: agreed.
4: And of course that's scary for me too.
2: Yeah.
4: I'm not sitting here and saying that, oh yeah, let's all in our AI. There are certain things that I'm scared about.
2: Yeah.
4: And that's where I'm also doing research about just like emotional context with humans too, because mm-hmm. I'm seeing a huge shift on human behavior that I'm like, yo, this is weird. This is like Black Mirror stuff.
2: Oh, yeah.
4: You know what I'm saying? There's a lot of people online saying that, hey, I'm using AI as therapy, but you're also using it as a productivity layer. And it's just like, you don't go to your coworker and tell them all your business, but you're doing it with chat, you're doing it with Claude.
2: Yeah. Yeah.
4: So, so I am doing a deep dive research on that, because mm-hmm. I do think that with anything that happens in life that's super impactful, there is a human behavior change, mm-hmm. and this is a big one that no one is really talking about.
2: Well, I think people are talking about it
3: because it's a new frontier, right?
4: Yeah, it is a new frontier, 1,000%. But to that point, Candace, I mm-hmm. think that's where the government should step in and put these legislations in law. You know what I'm saying?
3: But they're being lobbied by Big Corp to not put the right regulations in, right?
4: Exactly.
3: So then
4: makes it tough.
3: So segue into that with lobbying and everything. What or how do you feel about the environmental damages that data centers are causing?
1: Using all the water.
4: So here's the thing with that. Here's the thing with that, right? Yeah. It's not just AI, believe it or not. It's streaming, it's social media, it's emails, right? And a stat just came out that per hour, streaming takes more water consumption than one AI request, right? So,
3: interesting.
4: So even if we scroll 20 times, that's water consumption, right? It's not just AI data centers, but it's the internet infrastructure overall.
2: Hold on, y'all lost me. How are you talking about water?
4: So to break it down, water is used to cool down these data centers.
2: Okay. Fresh water.
4: Fresh water at that.
2: Gotcha.
4: If not, the entire infrastructure of what we're doing right now on the internet will go down. So when people say, oh, these AI data centers, it's not just AI. It's the entire internet on these data centers that uses water consumption. I think that's the biggest misconception out there right now.
1: You see, I think a lot of the scariness around AI, like Candace is saying, is because we're seeing it used in a way that we shouldn't be using.
2: Yeah.
1: Like, how are you going to look in 50 years? So now it's stealing your face.
3: Yeah.
1: You know, using your voice to sound like a chipmunk, things like that. So we're seeing it used in ways it shouldn't be used. But I feel like, Addie, people like you are trying to show the everyday people how we can use it to be productive and not put our face on an elf's body.
4: No. So, like, even
1: for Christmas.
4: Absolutely not. Like, even like on Facebook, right? Like, Facebook got like these cool, like, AI widgets. People out there, please do not upload images on Facebook using those AI.
3: All them prompts, on IG. Like,
4: Just don't.
3: Show me yourself 10 years ago.
4: I'm not feeding you
3: information.
4: Absolutely not. And I think the scarier part is that we've been training these AI models for a very long time.
1: Yeah.
4: And
1: didn't realize it.
4: By uploading on social media, uploading our photos, the way we type, the way we text, the information that we put out. Because at the end of the day, artificial intelligence is just a pattern recognition tool.
2: Yeah. Mm-hmm.
4: That's all it is. And then when you do a sweep of the entire internet, which is social media and everything else, of course, it's going to know us, right? The other day, I was talking to Chap, and it said, "What's good, bro?"
1: Uh-uh.
4: I was like, "Yo, Chap."
2: Like, you don't even know me.
4: What are we doing? We don't even bang like that. Like, what are you talking about? "Yo, what's good, bro?" Right?
1: What?
4: But it picks up on that because it knows who I am based on the internet, which is wild. It's scary.
1: It's wild.
4: But at that point, that's what you need to, what we call is constraints and boundaries.
1: Right. Mm-hmm.
4: Telling Chad, "Hey, don't do that again."
1: Right.
4: Like, it's almost like a baby, right? Right.
1: Wild,
4: and within that, that's what we call prompt engineering, and making sure that within that prompt, you're engineering it to not go out of boundary and call you bro. You know what I'm saying? Like, so I updated a memory layer and I was like, "All right, don't ever call me bro ever again in your life." Like, what are you doing?
2: You're too comfortable.
4: Right.
2: You're
4: like, really? So, it's that pretty is wild. True.
1: So, should we start using Alexa with a disguise voice?
2: I was just about to say, because I'm having
4: I don't even use Alexa.
2: I used to be scared of Alexa at one point when it first came out, and then I got it. But essentially, it's the same thing, kinda. No,
1: I won't use Alexa, but I'll be quick to use voice search on Google, which I know is the same thing, right, Addy?
4: I mean, it's hard because, right, like, even when you talk on the phone, like, it's on an iPhone device,
3: right?
4: So it's just like at this point. I really know what I'm saying? I think at this point, what I really want for people to wake up is like digital sovereignty, right? And being able to also own your own likeness.
3: You know what I'm saying?
4: Because that's going to be something that is going to make a lot of headlines, right? Taylor Swift the other day, she just announced that she went ahead and then trademarked her voice, her likeness.
3: I'm getting ready to do the same thing.
4: You know what I'm saying?
3: I'm getting ready to do the same thing. My voice is too rich for
1: I know, that's right.
4: You know, but it's just wild times that we're in right now.
1: Yeah.
4: We're in the jungle when it comes to AI, and it's up to the people too, right?
1: Yeah.
4: To stand up and say, "Yo, we need these rights in order to protect us as a community," you know?
2: Well, I appreciate you being transparent about that. You know, like, we are in the messy phase.
4: Yeah,
2: like, and really, like, clearing that up.
4: Yeah.
2: Because at one point, I was also like, we need to stop doing ChatGPT. I don't know, it's dangerous. You know, so I appreciate that.
1: Thank you.
2: So
3: should we not stop using ChatGPT?
4: No, use it. Learn it, right? Like, even, like, I was talking to Candace, you know, and it's something that a lot of people don't know. The Department of Labor just came out with an AI literacy framework. All right, it's a 5-step framework. And one, understanding AI basics, learning how to use the outputs of AI, using AI safely, and it's going to be implemented in the workforce sooner than later, right?
1: Yep.
4: And because it's part of the Department of Labor, we all have to wake up in the Black and Latin communities to kind of understand these things, because it's just like the computer, right? You just mentioned, you know, people didn't want to use a computer because they were scared.
2: Yeah.
4: People don't want to use AI in their 30s because they're scared. It's just like the same, your admin job, your head of operations job is going to become extinct because you don't want to use AI. You know what I'm saying? And it's scary, yes, but it's all about upskilling at this point.
1: Right.
2: Catching up so we can get left behind.
4: Staying with the times.
2: Yeah.
3: Wow.
2: All right, we're going to play a quick game with Addy before we wrap the show up. So basically, this game is this or that. Tell us. Which one?
4: All right.
2: That first one that's in yellow, is that you?
1: Yes.
2: Go ahead, you go. You go first.
1: Okay. Ask Jeeves or ask ChatGPT?
4: Yo, I'm not gonna lie. Ask Jeeves, because I grew up on that. You know what I'm saying?
3: That was the OG.
4: That was the OG.
2: I like
4: you
2: that.
4: You gotta go with the OG.
2: Okay. Therapist or ChatGPT?
4: Therapist.
2: Human
4: in the loop. Got to keep the human. You know what I'm saying?
2: Gotcha. You got one, Joe?
3: Yeah, I do. Photographer or AI twin.
4: Yikes.
2: It's a lot of people getting AI twin out there.
4: Nah. So I'm going to say this. I love photography.
2: Okay.
4: So I'm going to go with photography.
2: Same here. Me too.
4: You know what I'm saying? But I do got my AI twin. You know what I'm saying?
1: Oh, I do. Interesting.
2: Okay. You know, sometimes we have a lot of thoughts about people's AI twins, but I'm not going to be judgmental. But they just catch me off guard sometimes. And I'm like, oh.
4: I try to make it look as me as possible with the flaws and all. I don't do anything extra. Right. Hairline receding and everything. You feel me? Like,
3: I'll do nothing on mine.
2: Okay. Last one, and we'll wrap up. Customer service AI bot or human representative?
4: I ain't gonna hold you. I used to work as a customer service agent for Bank of America.
2: Mm-hmm.
4: And then dealing with them, I'd much rather a customer AI bot.
2: Oh, really? Wow. I'd be like, representative.
4: Sometimes I'd be having an attitude. I'm just like, you know what, miss?
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man, I always wonder if you ask yourself, is it just me? 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
3: She take my money when I'm in need. 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

100K, I spend on my señora. 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Soon as I land on the Lear, who gets they wet tears. 488 hit the gears. Suicide don't Britney Spears. I'm bougie, so don't get near. Chris Angel make them disappear. Hit the gas, it got flames out the rear. Protect the AP for the water. 100K, I spend on my señora. 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And my ink got McDonald's niggas. Soon as I land on the Lear, who gets they wet tears. 488 hit the gears. Suicide don't Britney Spears. I'm bougie, so don't get near. Chris Angel make them disappear. Hit the gas, it got flames out the rear. 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
1: I'm with a couple bad bitches that'll rip the party. If Quavo the QB, I'm Nick Lombardi. Pull up in a space coupe on a link with Marty. I can actually afford to get a pink Bugatti.
2: Hey, yo, Nick, damn, you just do a hit with Gotti.
1: That too, but my is send hits like Gotti. It's a rap like them things on the head of a Saudi.
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water. 100K I spend on my señora. 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Suicide don't bring these spears. 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Chris Angel make them disappear. 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

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Quavo to QB, I'm Nick Lombardi. Pull up in a space coupe, I'm linked with Marty. I can actually afford to get a pink Bugatti. 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

been a ride. I guess I had to go to that place to get to this one. Now some of you might still be in that place. If you're trying to get out, just follow me. I'll get you there.

0: Nowadays, everybody wanna talk like they got something to say, but nothing comes out when they move their lips, just a bunch of gibberish. 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

Let me kick it to you right quick, man. Not on some gang ish, man, on some real ish. 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Big Phil, it's for you.

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4: She make me feel so good. Better than I would by myself, or if I was with somebody else. You don't understand. 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

0: had to let you know.
1: You be killing them, killing them. You be killing them, girl. You be killing them.
0: All the ladies,
1: all the ladies.
0: You be killing them. Like to congratulate you. Congratulations.
1: You be killing them, girl. You be killing them.
0: And you just came from the gym clothes, in a fitted cap and some Timbos, in a pair of flats, well-trimmed toes, camera in the mirror, BBM pose. Still killing them. You still killing them. You still killing them.
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6: Hey, y'all. Hello, hello. Welcome back to Tainy Talks Live. This is season 6, episode 6, and I have a very, very special guest here with me, little Miss Chit Chat.
7: Hi, everybody. I'm happy to be here.
6: Yes, she is a big media personality, and I look up to her very, very, very, very much. And I'm very glad to have her here today on Tainy Talks.
7: But I'm happy to be here.
6: Yeah, me too. So you guys picked the topic for this week, and this topic is called emotional intelligence, right? I think that's a very important topic as we grow older. I think having emotional intelligence is a key thing to being a good person in this world.
7: Right.
6: If you want to be a good person, you know.
7: Right. Because some people definitely don't, or they don't care about it. But yeah, I think it's important.
6: And they live their whole life like on demon time, which I think is kind of like not cool. Or like some people are just very self-centered and just lack empathy in
7: this
6: world.
7: 100%.
6: So I want to ask you, what would you consider emotional intelligence, the actual definition?
7: I feel like, first of all, being self-aware, because you said how you see how you said that certain people, they kind of just be focused on like themselves and like selfish. It's like being self-aware and to know like what you are doing sometimes, you know, what type of person you are, but then also knowing like when it's the right time and place to like, you know, say and do things based upon, you know, the situation or the person.
6: Yeah, like, you know, don't bring up beef at like a wedding or a funeral or something like that. You have to be like, this is not the time or the place. Save it for another day.
7: Yeah, definitely. You know.
6: So I wanted to go ahead and actually read off what it means to actually be emotional intelligent, because I feel like sometimes we assume we know what it means, but then we really don't know what it means.
7: Right.
6: So I want to read it off so that people could kind of understand, right? It says here, based on Google, it says, emotional intelligence is the ability to recognize, understand, manage, and use emotions in a positive way to communicate effectively, empathize, overcome challenges, and diffuse conflict. Would you consider yourself emotionally intelligent?
7: Definitely. Probably not at some point in my life, you know what I mean? But I feel like, you know, I'm growing every day, and I feel like I'm definitely more so emotionally intelligent today than I was a few years ago or even a few months ago.
6: What would you say from before to now changed? Like, what are some things you improved on?
7: I mean, just growing overall as a person. If you know me very well, you know that at some point I used to be extremely staticky. Like, you know what I mean? Like, if there was an issue, like, as soon as I see you, I'm saying something. I remember a lot of people, like, they used to, like, copy me on social media, like, blogs. They would copy my blogs, copy things that I would do. And I was the type of person that I would be in the comments like, oh, you're a copycat. You want to be me. But I would, today.
6: Starting, right? Oh, my God.
7: But today, I would never do that.
6: What's your sign?
7: I'm a Virgo.
6: Oh, okay. I'm a Libra. I love to start stuff.
7: Yeah, I don't do that no more, though.
6: I'm not going to lie. Like, it's really have come into me nowadays that I realize I have less and less to say.
7: Mm-hmm.
6: I want to say less these days. But before, I always had something to say. If anything made me feel weird, I had something to say. Now I'm just realizing, you know what? I don't have to fight every single battle. Mm-hmm. I have to let some of them go. Let people think if the stars is the, if the sky is green, then the sky is green. Mm-hmm. It is what it is. Mm-hmm. Who am I to tell people like what is right and what is wrong? Like, I used to fight the good fight, but now I'm just like, you know what? It doesn't even matter anymore. Why would you say it does matter? Like, why do you think it's emotional intelligence matters?
7: I just feel like, cause you gotta choose your battles wisely, if that makes sense. You know what I mean? It's like everything is not for everything. Don't need to be. Everything don't need to be addressed. Like, you feel me? Everything is not for everybody. I just feel like, you know, your energy just needs to be placed in the right places. It, less negativity and more just focusing on the things that, you know, are positive. And it's like, for me, it's like I said, speaking of the copying thing, that was something that I always used to call out, causing drama on social media. but it's like, at the end of the day, if you're inspiring people and people are, you know, you're obviously, you know, giving people the inspiration to do something that you're doing, you can't be mad about that. You feel me?
6: Yeah.
7: I remember one of my friends, I don't know if you guys know her, but Hood Horoscopes or whatever, she's like a, you know, reader, and also
6: shout out to her.
7: Yeah, so she had told me, like, you can't be an influencer and then get mad when like you influence people. And I'm just like,
6: this is true.
7: I don't consider myself an influencer, right. But at the same time, it's like, to a certain extent, I get what she's saying, because there's people that I have been inspired by, you know, right. What I mean, that I might have not copied them exactly, but they inspired me to do something similar. So
6: I mean, you influence me, if it makes sense. Mm-hmm. Like, I would say that I'm heavily influenced. I see how you work, and I'm just like, okay, I could learn from that. Mm-hmm. So I would say, you know, if you did it, then it influenced me to do it, because I believe in what you do.
7: Right.
6: You have to be mindful of those things, because it's like, oh, I'm just being myself, but there are other people watching you, whether mm-hmm. you realize it or not, you know?
7: Right.
6: What I wanted to touch base on is signs of emotional intelligence. Like, if you met someone else and you saw them, what would you say, like, okay, this person gets it? And I would think good leaders mm-hmm. in society, I think, would be emotional intelligent people. Those mm-hmm. are the type of people you want, like, to run your company. Those type of people you want to run your schools. I think people who are emotionally intelligent take leadership roles.
7: Wouldn't you right.
6: agree? Like, I wouldn't put someone who isn't emotionally intelligent at running my business.
7: Yeah, 100%, because it's like they're causing problems that's not really needed. So yeah, I feel like that's definitely important. Yeah. Running your company, I would also say probably, like, just overall, I feel like leading other people, you know what I mean? Because it's like, if you're in charge of other people, I mean, working at my company, period, you don't even have to be the boss, to be honest. If you were just working, like, we're working side by side and you're a part of my team,
6: yeah,
7: I want you to be emotionally intelligent.
6: Correct.
7: You
6: correct,
7: know what I mean? Correct. So
6: just overall, yeah,
7: I feel like anybody
6: employee that, base mm-hmm. has to be emotionally yeah,
7: 100%.
6: Intelligent. Yeah, because I would think that someone who isn't emotionally intelligent wouldn't be able to even keep a job, low key.
7: Right. Yeah. Because even if you think about, like, let's say the janitor, you know what I mean?
6: right.
7: They say treat the CEO with the same respect that you treat the janitor. So if there's a janitor, he's not emotionally intelligent. He sees us recording right now, and then he comes in here and he's like, "Okay, let me, like, mop the floor," and it's like,
6: like, this is not the time for that, brother. Like, what are you doing? Like, get the cue. Mm-hmm. Like, some people don't see the elephant in the room sometimes. Or is that what they say?
7: Mm-hmm.
6: Like, yeah, elephant mm-hmm. in the room, and they just right. don't know that it's there. I can't. But I think another trait of someone who would be emotionally intelligent would be a good listener.
7: Mm-hmm.
6: I think that was my problem when I was younger, and I think that's something that I took with me going forward to mm-hmm. be more emotionally intelligent. I noticed I used to always speak to respond
7: mm-hmm.
6: and not really listen to what I'm hearing. I just wanted to hear the triggers just so I could defend myself mm-hmm. in a way. So I think in order to be a better person that is emotionally intelligent, I think you have to be able to listen.
7: Yeah, and you also got to be able to put yourselves in other people's shoes, because at the end mm-hmm. of the day, everybody doesn't come from the same walks of life. Everybody doesn't come from the same situation. So everybody's not going to know how to respond to things the same way. That's or true. Even understand things the same way. Like me, I feel like I've lived and I've been around so many different type of people, from like mm-hmm. hood people to people up here. And it's like, one thing I learned is that everybody from different places, they don't always, you know, interpret things the same way or understand, you know what I mean?
6: That's true, I guess.
7: And then sometimes, not to cut you off, but another thing is that, okay, so let's say you stumped your toe and you feel like that's the worst thing that ever happened to you, right?
6: Mm.
7: But, you know, but me, like, I had my best friend, like, backstab me, and that's the worst thing that ever happened to me. To you, it's like, I might be looking at you like you just stumped your toe, and you might be looking at me like it's just a friend. But it's like, based upon what you've been through in your life, that's how you're coming up with that. So you got to be able to, you know, understand different people's aspects and where they came from.
6: I think that is so real, and that just was a kind of eye opening to me, because it makes me do realize, like, I have that bad habit. I'm learning so much, guys. I'm telling y'all right now how to be a better person, because I'm at the point in time in my life where I'm noticing things within myself mm-hmm. that I just want to change, because I genuinely do want to be a better person. Mm-hmm. And what I used to do before is, I wouldn't like listen, and I would just say stuff just to respond. And then now I'm realizing, like, I need to understand that people don't see things the way that I see things, mm-hmm, right? Mm-hmm. Like, I might have grown up in the struggle and all that, but this might be your struggle. Mm-hmm. You know what I'm saying? This might be the worst thing. Like you say, you stubbed your toe. All right, but I lost my arm.
7: Mm-hmm. Right.
6: But I can't keep doing that to people. You know mm-hmm. what I'm saying? Telling them, like, oh, well, I did this and I got through that. You should get through it too. But everybody grew up differently. Everybody wasn't mm-hmm. raised on love. Some people was raised on survival. You know, so I have a bad habit of thinking that people should take my way out of life, when in reality is like, mm-hmm. they can't, because they just lived a different life than I had. You know, like, I can't be like, what you're going through is not that bad, because mm-hmm. I went through da da da da da. And in reality, they're like, but because you're so stuck on how you feel, you don't even think about how the other person is feeling. And mm-hmm. I think that is another trait of emotional intelligence, where sometimes you have to understand, look at it from the other person's perspective. But right. try to put yourself in their shoes for a moment, just mm-hmm. to understand, like, they would never taught how to tie their shoes. That's why they keep falling.
7: Right, exactly. That's literally the main point, for real, for real.
6: Yeah, that was really deep. That's what I'm saying. You really made me eye open.
7: Yeah, and my mom, like, she kind of, like, I learned that from my mom. She had went to, like, therapy at one point, and she was, like, saying that, because at the end of the day, even sometimes I might look at my siblings and be like, y'all are, like, upset over this. Like, your life wasn't as hard as mine. But then my mom's life was probably harder than mine. So it's just like, you feel me? You just gotta put yourselves in other people's shoes and not be too judgy based upon how they feeling, because you just never know, you know?
6: Yeah. I think that it's really good to be, like, self-aware. Mm-hmm. But also self-aware in a way where you understand that everybody's mm-hmm. perspective is not your own. Mm-hmm. And there's other ways to see things. I think a lot of stubborn people just think that the way that they think of things is the way that it is throughout mm-hmm. the whole world. But in reality, there's, like, so many different perspectives on the same situation. Like, me and you could be in the same room at the same time, the same thing happens, and you have a different story about mm-hmm. it than I did. It might have been the scariest thing in your whole life, and it might have been the coolest thing I ever seen.
7: Right.
6: You know? Mm-hmm. So I think that that's really important. And what we are gonna go ahead and do right now in Danny Talks is we're gonna go into our first music break. And for this particular song, it is my boy, my good old boy Black Pearl with his song called Revolving Door. And when we come back, we'll talk more about emotional intelligence.

0: Hello, hello, and welcome back to Tanya Talks Live. This is season 6, episode 6, and you just heard Revolving Door by my good buddy, Black Pearl, and also tune in to his new EP, Love No Chaser, that has been officially released, so go check in with that. But we are back with my special guest today, Little Miss Cha-Cha. And you guys picked the topic, and the topic is emotional intelligence.
1: Right.
0: Mm-hmm. So I want to talk a little bit about what it means to be unintelligent emotionally. Right. So I want to think to you, what do you consider somebody who is emotionally unintelligent?
2: Somebody who don't really read the room. Yeah. Somebody who's not self-aware, like, you feel me? Also probably somebody who yeah, I feel like somebody who's not self-aware and somebody who don't really read the room.
0: Yeah. Mm-hmm. Okay. So let's go ahead and do a Google research on what it actually means, defined for real, to be emotionally unintelligent. And it says individuals often struggle to identify, manage, and process their own emotions or recognize them in others, leading to poor self-control, low empathy, and such assigned results to a tendency to overreact or act impulsively. Mm-hmm. I think we all know someone who is just like, mm-hmm, nonstop, overreactive, super impulsive. Mm-hmm. I think I used to be like that, to be honest, when I was younger, and I'm catching myself now to, mm-hmm, to stop it before it happens.
2: Yeah, I would say the same about myself. I feel like, yeah, like I said, I used to be extremely staticky.
0: Staticky.
2: I just say that, like, I was just always down for, oh, you just pressing people, just doing the most. Just,
0: yeah. And then I feel like, how do you tell someone who is emotionally unintelligent that they're emotionally unintelligent? Because it also says here is like, behaviors include defensiveness, blaming others for their issues, and the inability to accept criticism. Because I know you a critic, girl. I know you be, mm-hmm, out there, you be telling people about their stuff. Like, so would you, like, how would you approach someone who you know is emotionally unintelligent, but you need to tell them about them too?
2: I mean, before I probably wouldn't care. I'm like, I'm saying what I'm saying, but I feel like now sometimes it's not what you say, it's how you say it.
0: Right.
2: So I feel like I'm working on, and I have become like a little more just able to, you know, get the same message across without being like, you know, a certain kind of snobby way or a snotty way when I'm saying certain things, so people understand, opposed to just like, you know,
0: right. But
2: being,
0: I feel
2: real,
0: like, you also don't want to step on eggshells, right? Like, so
2: right, yeah.
0: It's like, you talking to your homegirl, something, she's getting real defensive, and it's like, wait, hold up, like, nobody's attacking you, why are you taking it that way? Because, you, mm-hmm, know, every time I say, you know, not every time, but like, there has been situations I have personally experienced where we are discussing something amongst friends, and someone feels like they're being attacked because two people feel the same way about, mm-hmm, how the person's behavior was, right?
2: But, mm-hmm, I feel like that's why, me personally, I also don't really like have close relationships with a lot of people. Like, I know a lot of, aww, people, I'm cool with a lot of people, but I don't have those close bonds with a lot of people, because I feel like a lot of people can't, like, you know, take feedback. A lot, mm, of people can't, like, handle, like, even a decent conversation. Like,
0: right.
2: I remember one time I was, like, around this girl who used to style me, and, like,
0: one of her, what, you
2: style me,
0: style you, okay,
2: yeah, style me, and one of her friends, and we were just talking about a topic, and like, he got so offended because I was just saying my opinion, and it's like, sometimes people just really can't handle like the opposite of opinion. It don't even got to be something serious, and it's,
0: yeah,
2: like,
0: yeah,
2: that is kind of weird. Like, at the end of the day, everybody's not gonna feel the same type of way, you know what I mean? People gotta be able to understand different views, different thought processes. Like, we all not the same,
0: right? Like, that was my opinion, it wasn't an attack against you. Like, I'm entitled to my opinion, but why do you feel like I'm critiquing you, right?
2: Mm-hmm.
0: Now? Yeah, I feel like some people who have low emotional intelligence constantly feel like they're being judged, or, mm-hmm, they're being attacked, or everybody's against them. Like, you, mm-hmm, ever, like, mm-hmm, met people like that, or are kind of like Debbie Downers in a,
2: mm-hmm,
0: way? I think Debbie Downer kind of people, mm-hmm, are, dang, am I wrong for saying that? Damn, no,
2: I mean, I kind of feel like it's kind of a little bit different though, because at the same time, like, some people just literally have depression, I feel like, and they just, you know what I mean? And I feel like that, I mean, I guess that kind of goes,
0: right? That's what I'm saying. Like, what do you say? Because this is my next question. My next question was, is that people who have like mental health problems,
2: mm-hmm,
0: I think some of them are emotionally unintelligent.
2: Mm-hmm.
0: So
2: yeah, definitely.
0: So how do we go about approaching these types of things? I know that I do know some people who do suffer from mental health that I do engage with on a daily. And I know that sometimes before I speak to them, I have to have a conversation with myself in my head before I say it to them.
2: Mm-hmm.
0: 'Cause I'm just like, and then I'm analyzing, like, are they going to take it this way? Are they going to take it that way? And I know that we have to be very gentle with these people. But it does become exhausting.
2: Mm-hmm.
0: You know?
2: Like, have you ever... And I don't even want to say a straight form of mental health, but have you ever met somebody who has like mental health? Some people maybe even autistic, and they literally have no filter. Like they'll say anything, and people will be like, "Did they just say that?" And it's like, okay, they have mental health issues, but yeah, they definitely aren't emotionally intelligent. Like they'll be like, "That's not something that anybody else would say," and they don't see anything wrong with it. They're just saying the truth.
0: Yeah,
2: but I notice it in autistic people a lot. I notice like even like people will make jokes about it. I see people like doing like TikToks like, oh, this all the things like my autistic sister said, and it's just like they literally don't know that. Yeah.
0: Mm-hmm. Yeah. And I know that sucks, and that must be something like really hard to try to improve. Like if you do, or if you're someone who suffers from mental health, I know that trying to stay emotionally stable must be kind of hard. Because mm-hmm. I know like they give medications for people like that. Like, mm-hmm. you know, they give like Ritalin and things like that to kind of calm people down. They have all these like mood suppressor things. I was actually thinking about getting on some. I'm mm-hmm. not even gonna lie. Like, because I just feel like sometimes my mood be ticking me off. Sometimes mm-hmm. I'm like, maybe I need some medication. I don't know. Mm-hmm. Maybe I need a mood stabilizer or something. So I don't judge anyone, because even myself, I'm this close to like seeking medication, because mm-hmm. sometimes I feel like I be bugging out emotionally. But we have to also be very considerate and at least try to improve your emotional health. I think someone who at least wants to improve, that's like the first step, I would feel like, to being mm-hmm. a better person. Mm-hmm. Like when you initially say, okay, you know what, I want to improve, I'm gonna do this. And I feel like there are some tactics that I was looking up on mm-hmm. how to improve your emotional health, and I wanted mm-hmm. to share these tactics okay. with you. Some of them would be to ask questions.
2: Mm-hmm.
0: Right? So instead of us, you know, because we said that we were a little outbursts, we see somebody doing something, we're like, hey, what, you looking mad strange doing that. You're like, why are you doing that thing that you mm-hmm. are doing?
2: Mm-hmm.
0: I think we should ask more questions and find out why.
2: Mm-hmm.
0: Because we don't know why people are doing the things that they do.
2: Yeah, I also feel like sometimes that comes off as passive aggressive, though.
0: You think?
2: Yeah.
0: Maybe I am passive aggressive.
2: Because I sometimes, like, I hate when someone, like, they'll ask a question rather than just saying what you want to say. So, I don't know.
0: I guess it depends on the situation.
2: Yeah,
0: it's very
2: definitely.
0: Situational. I feel like, well, okay, let me, this is a random thing I just thought of. Okay, someone's on the train.
2: Mm-hmm.
0: And someone's, like, crying or whatever on the train. I guess emotional intelligence would be like, okay, leave that person alone, or do you ask that person if they're okay?
2: Mm-hmm.
0: You know, or like someone passes out and you see them pass out, I think the emotional intelligent thing to do is like help. Right. Mm-hmm. So I feel like that matters. Mm-hmm. Like if someone's in danger,
2: right
0: you have to
2: definitely
0: be kind of self-aware and mm-hmm. emotional. I mean, some people just freeze up and they don't do anything,
2: right?
0: So I guess it just depends on the person
2: mm-hmm.
0: or whatever. But I do think like you should be asking questions, or let's say it's your homegirl.
2: Mm-hmm.
0: Let's say something just based like that, we're homegirl and I feel like a little salty about something, but I'm not saying nothing about it, and you're like, she's being weird, what's mm-hmm. going on? I think that's a matter where you should ask a question.
2: Mm-hmm.
0: You know, or you should be like, hey, you know, Chicha, you back a little strange, what's your deal? Like, mm-hmm. you be for me? Like, I'm gonna ask you to link up with me. You don't link up with me.
2: Mm-hmm.
0: You been ignoring my text messages.
2: Mm-hmm.
0: Like, what's going on? I feel like that's valid.
2: Mm-hmm.
0: Instead of being like, you know what, I'm not messing with Chit Chat no more. Word to her, she hit me up, I'm not gonna hit up because she hasn't texted me back.
2: Mm-hmm.
0: That's how, like, I feel like
2: right.
0: I used to be. You know what I mean? I used to mm-hmm. take things so personal, and I used to be like, why is that person not there for me? But then I have to realize you're probably one of those people that you're going through something and you're isolating yourself, because that's how you
2: yeah I was
0: yourself.
2: Literally just talking to somebody about this recently.
0: Mm-hmm.
2: I'm like, people need to stop judging people based upon what they think is going on. Like, you never know what somebody's mm-hmm, dealing
0: mm-hmm,
2: with
0: mm-hmm.
2: behind the scenes. Like, we gotta be really like, give people more grace.
0: Yeah, instead of jumping in and assuming, oh, she don't mess with me no more, she hasn't texted me, she hasn't asked me out, how about ask yourself, are you okay?
2: Right.
0: You're acting differently, and mm-hmm. I don't want to take it personally. But like, can I do, like, are you good?
2: Yeah, and that's why there's so much people, like, they're so, the message check on your strong friend is like so big now, because there's so many people who we think that these people are like always okay, they always show up, they always, you know, just seem like they overall got it together, but realistically you never know, they're fighting so many demons or going through so much behind closed doors, but they just don't put that on the forefront because they're so used to showing up for so many other people.
0: Yeah, and I think that that matters too. It's like
2: these people are like always okay, they always show up, they always, you know, just seem like they overall got it together, but realistically you never know, they're fighting so many demons or going through so much behind closed doors, but they just don't put that on the forefront because they're so used to showing up for so many other people.
0: Yeah, and I think that that matters too. It's like, I think about that to myself, like there's a lot

0: to understand this, and you will never get it. You know what I'm saying?
1: Right.
0: But I think it's more just being like self-regulating yourself. I think emotional intelligence is really like understanding your emotions. I think emotional intelligence is really just understanding your emotions and understanding your triggers. And I think that's why I've gotten better as a person in the world, because I finally realized, like, okay, this bothers me, this bothers me, this bothers me. I don't have to react to this, this, this, and that every time that it bothers me. So my suggestion to y'all is figure out what your triggers are. You know, figure out, find those people who, when you're not acting like yourself, will help you get back to being like who you are. Because sometimes we trip and we bug out, and we need somebody to be like, hey, Chicha, you're not acting like you normally do, girl. You are that girl. Don't forget it, because you're not acting like you're that girl right now. You're really doubting yourself, and that's not who you are, baby girl.
1: Right.
0: You know, so you definitely need those kind of people by your side. And what we're going to do right now, actually, is go into one of my favorite parts of the show, which is the music video portion. And we are going to go ahead and play Oops by Lexi Pantera.

0: Hello, hello. Welcome back to Tanny Talks Live. This is episode 6 of season 6. And we are back from our music break. And that was Lexi Pantera with her music video called Oops. And tap in with my girl because she got a whole bunch of shows coming up. She like travels all over the nation and does like a whole bunch of shows. I think she's on the East Coast right now. I think she's like in Miami or someplace over here. But she is coming back to New York doing a show real soon. So tap in with my homegirl, okay? And I do have again my special guest whom we are going to interview right now, Little Miss Chit Chat. So I couldn't wait to bring you on because I have so much to ask you, so much information that I want to get. And I'm going to start off with just the basics, right? Mm-hmm. Where did Chit Chat come from? Were you a chatterbox or something like that? Like, where did you get Chit Chat from? Why do they call you Little Miss Chit Chat?
1: I mean, first, I guess because, like I said before earlier, like, mm-hmm. I will always just say my opinion, always mm-hmm. talk a lot, just be going off. So that's kind of pretty much where it came from, like, where it came from. But at the same time, the name, like, me and my sister,

0: Willis came up with that name. So originally I just was going by like Stephanie Nicole. That's like my first and middle name, but I kind of felt like that was kind of boring. I need something else, something that's gonna pop, something that's gonna get attention. A lot of people's names are Stephanie and Nicole.
1: Girl, tell me about it. You know what my basic name is.
0: So yeah, I was like, we need to come up with a name, and it was came up with Little Miss Chit Chat, and everybody calls me Chit Chat, so it's just like,
1: yeah, I call you Chit Chat.
0: They just started calling me Chit Chat. I'm like, okay,
1: and it just stuck, right? Mm-hmm. Yeah, it's so funny because with my career, people call me Tanny, and since I started like Tanny Talks, everybody be like Tanny Talks. I'm like, it's just Tanny, but whatever. Like, well, I guess Tanny Talks is what it is. It just took over now.
0: Yeah, yeah, yeah. I feel like people just call you by like your Instagram name a lot of times.
1: Yeah, I didn't realize that was a thing.
0: Yeah,
1: that is so funny. So I wanted to ask you. You have a passion for music. Mm-hmm. I wanted to know where it came from and why you chose to go down the musical route.
0: I feel like I've just always like been into music. I remember like back in the day growing up, listen, like my mom and my dad like listening to music, and I always was like tapped in, loved like, you know, hip hop or whatever. So that's kind of where it started back from when I was younger. Yeah.
1: Okay. So I just want to let y'all know how I kind of came in tune with Miss Chit Chat here. So I believe I met you through our girl Pinky.
0: Okay.
1: Mm-hmm. And she, oh wait, no. I think it was more than one thing. I think it was here first. Mm-hmm. I think you were doing your show. I was here.
0: Yeah.
1: And then you started doing your show here. And then I heard about you through the DSN people. Mm-hmm. And then so I was like, okay, that's cool. And then you had like shout out to our boy Fresh, who you had coming in as your DJ. Mm-hmm. And I thought that was so freaking cool. Like, this girl had her show going on. Mm-hmm. She had a live DJ coming on. Like, I've been watching you on like Instagram, and then I met you in person through our friend Pinky when you did your show. Mm-hmm. And it's called Girl Chat. No. Was it the show with the where everybody comes in and all the girls start rapping?
0: Yeah, Girl Chat.
1: It was called Girl Chat, the first one.
0: I met you
1: on the second one. Oh, the third one?
0: Yeah, she
1: has so many, y'all.
0: Yeah, Pinky came in, I think, on the third one. She co-hosts with me on the third one.
1: Okay, then it had to have been, but I think I seen you before that one too, though. I think it was 2 and 3. Cause you have 4 of them, or 5 now, right?
0: No, I'm at, that was, the 3 was the last one I had. The one that you were at was the last one. But I feel like we kind of met before that, but I'm not 100% sure. But yeah,
1: around the great
0: I had a show on here with DJ Young Fresh. He's actually incarcerated right now, so free him.
1: Shout out to my boy, right, free him.
0: Yeah, so shout outs to him. But he had went on tour with like Sleepy Hollow and Chef G, so that's kind of how we stopped recording, and then he ended up getting incarcerated, so okay. It was just like we kind of started together, so it was kind of weird that I didn't have the live DJ and stuff.
1: No,
0: so
1: yeah, I know. Mm-hmm. But it's okay, as soon as he come back, you know, we got my boy. As soon as he come back, you know, we gotta
0: But yeah, I think we knew each other like kind of virtually before, like the
1: I would think so too. Because I would watch her Instagram, y'all, and she inspires me so much. Like, there's so many things that you do that I'm like, that's freaking amazing. Like, and you know, I'm not a hater kind of girl. I'm like, how can I get next to her? Because I need to be just like her. She's doing the things that, like, it's so much that you do that I really look up to you. Mm-hmm. Like, that's why I brought you to the show. Because I'm like, I need to pick her brain. I need to find out like how she does it, because first of all, she does this list every year. Is it every year?
0: Yeah, it's every year. So often. It's every year. I drop a list of like the top female rappers in New York.
1: I love that list.
0: But before that, it wasn't, you know, so crazy, because originally I used to drop a list every so often, but it wasn't just like, first of all, it wasn't just New York City. So originally it wasn't just New York City. I would just say like, oh, rappers you should be tapped into.
1: Upcoming rappers.
0: And then I started doing females in New York City, because I just felt like a lot of people just don't pay homage to female artists,
1: right,
0: female rappers. Most platforms, they highlight, like, you know, mostly guys, and they'll throw a girl in there here and there, but nobody's really fully highlighting the girls. So I just wanted to be that person to, like, you know, put them on.
1: Yeah, and I would say that me coming into the industry, I think I was very privileged that I had a strong girl team backing me up, because I feel like girls in the industry, we come in, it's male dominated. You know, I feel like, believe it or not, I feel like some guys try to take advantage, you know, they think you're a girl, you don't know what's going on in the industry, you
0: 100%.
1: Know, but me coming in, thank God I came in with a lot of strong girls that I like look up to, and Pinky being one of them, where she kind of taught me like a thing here and there. I was like, oh my God, thank God so much. much that I had a group of women who brought me in to where, like, I don't grow shade towards other women, because mm-hmm. I know, like, in the industry, for some reason, girls are really mean to other girls.
0: Mm-hmm. I mean, I feel like also being that it's a male-dominated industry, a lot of girls feel like there's not space or enough room for there to be more than one. So that's true. Like, that's where it comes from.
1: I never thought about that. You know what? That's such an enlightening thing. I guess that is where it comes from. There's always, like, in these guys' group, one girl, you know, or two girls. Mm-hmm. Like, there's never, like, a girl group of girls. Like, mm-hmm. like I think the last time we had a bunch of girls on a track was like ladies night or mm-hmm, something mm-hmm. like do we have a new more modern day ladies
0: night?
1: I
0: feel like we have a few, but more so on like a not a as mainstream level, if that makes sense.
1: Right, like it was back then.
0: Yeah. And I mean, also, we gotta remember today, in today's day and age, there's a lot of people making music, way more people that are making music than before. Mm-hmm. So there's a lot of times that girls collab, but I feel like they don't get the same, you know, marketing push. You gotta put that money right behind it for it to really go far. So, you know.
1: Do you feel like the industry doesn't wanna hear female rap?
0: I mean, I feel like the industry says that a lot of female rappers sound the same. They talk about the same stuff. So I feel like today's day and age,
1: but
0: I don't agree.
1: We the girls, girls.
0: Yeah, like, I don't agree with that. I feel like there's a rapper for whatever you want to listen to.
1: Right.
0: Just like with male rappers, you know what I mean? If you're conscious, there's a conscious female rapper. If you're into shaking at, you know, there's that.
1: Right.
0: If you're into being a city girl, there's that. Like, you feel me? It's just, there's a lane.
1: If you're into being a pretty girl, there's a lane for that.
0: Right. There's a lane for everything, but I just feel like the people try to make it seem like there's only that one lane, which is not true. But also, it's what gets pushed into the mainstream. Yeah. A lot of people, like I said, there's a lot of rappers around now, a lot of artists out right now. So that's why I always tell artists, whatever, like, you feel me? Build your loyal fan base and find your people, because those are the people that are going to support you. You know what I mean? A lot of people have that, like, one hit or whatever, but they don't have that loyal
1: fan base,
0: or people to back it up.
1: Oh, that is so important. I think artists should definitely take a page out of Chit Chat's notebook and how you're gonna progress. But I wanted to know, like, since you're talking about, like, support from the community, do you feel like you have that support? Because I know you have a lot of different programs going on. You have the Rap Room, which I want to talk about. Mm-hmm. You got the Chat Room, which is actually kind of how it started, right, with the Chat Room?
0: Yeah. So the Chat Room is pretty much like my blog, chatroom.tv. You could go on it. I talk about artists on there. I've had that for, like, years, over 10 years now.
1: I love that for you.
0: So people still go to that blog every day, which I don't always, like, update it as often, but I still see, I'm like, why are people still going to this blog?
1: That's
0: but
1: the loyal community, girl. Those is your day one.
0: So it's still the Chat Room, that's my blog or whatever. The Rap Room is just a playlist that I'm doing. It's a collab with Rap Attack TV, which is another blog. Okay. So that's just a playlist I have. But I started a class, which is pretty much a mentorship group for artists called the School of Hard Knocks Academy. And it's pretty much just me teaching artists about the industry, marketing,
1: School of Hard Knocks. That's
0: and just what
1: hard.
0: They should do, like, you know, just to elevate themselves, kind of artist development on, like, a virtual level.
1: So what kind of things can we look forward as an artist to when we get to the
0: So pretty much every week we have a lesson. We cover different topics. Sometimes we have special guest speakers. Pinky actually came to speak last week.
1: I love that. Y'all talk about?
0: I just asked her some questions about, like, how does she, like, you know, what kind of makes artists stand out to her, and, like, you know, just certain questions that, you know, artists might want to ask her, and just being in the industry, like, her, you know.
1: Yeah, because she's an A&R, if you guys didn't know. So she is, like, one of the people who you want to tap in with if you're trying to be heard out here.
0: Yeah, and she's actually about to start a new platform called No Manners, where she's going to be doing, like, interviews and interviewing people from, like, behind the scenes, not specifically just artists, but, like, a lot of people from behind the scenes, so artists could really, like, learn, and just people overall could just really learn about the, you know, the nitty gritty of the industry, because I feel like that's the problem with a lot of people.
1: Right.
0: A lot of people just want to do music, but they don't know the business side.
1: Correct.
0: And they just don't know what it takes. And that's kind of why I created the class, because I want people to really understand the business part. So that they can elevate, because it's like there's artists dropping songs every day, every other day, and nobody's listening to it. So
1: yeah, so I think you have to really, like, find your fan base and you know, and grow. I think that's really important for artists when they're pursuing, you know, their music career. And a lot of times is we just want to make music and don't realize there's a whole business end to it. And mm-hmm. you will get screwed over like a lot of people have been in this industry. And especially since the rise of independent artists.
0: Right. And there's a lot of independent artists who are making way more money than these artists who are signed just because they have that loyal fan base and they understood the business.
1: Right. And they don't need to hire nobody else. So who was saying that? I think I seen something with Cardi B and she was like on stage and she was like, take a business class. Mm-hmm. And I think it's really, even if it's a web course or something online mm-hmm. or even chit chats or Pinky's stuff, like try to learn. Like, we know that you want to make music. We know you want to learn how to engineer and do all the little buttons and all that good stuff, but also learn the business end so you don't get taken advantage. Mm-hmm. I think that is really, really, really important.
0: 100%.
1: So what we're going to go ahead and go do is go into our next music break by my boy Drama B. Fun fact about Drama B, I don't know what he's doing in these streets, but he has been blowing up nonstop, I say, for like the last month. Mm-hmm. He came out with a song called Where I'm From, mm-hmm. and it's original rap music, old school. I can't wait for you to hear this mm-hmm. track. Old I'm school excited. Track, rap music that we haven't heard in so long. He's from the Bronx. Mm-hmm. So it gives old school, back in the day, Bronx vibe, and it's really taken off. Like, he brought back, he calls it boom bap mm-hmm. music.
0: Okay.
1: So we're going to go ahead and go into it. It's called Where I'm From by my boy, Drama.

0: talk is cheap, motherfucker.
1: Hello, guys. Hello, hello, and welcome back to Ting Talks Live. This is season 6, episode 6, and I have my special guest, Little Miss Chit Chat, here with us today.
2: Hi.
1: And we are digging deep, talking to her about what she got going on, but I want to do a little fun icebreaker real quick. So we were talking about artists, and we were talking about what we like. Mm-hmm. So I wanted to ask you, because we are I love female artists, by the way. All of my playlists is women, mostly women. Like, I listen to a lot of, like, Doja Cat. I listen to a lot of, like, Cardi B. I listen to a lot of... I love Nicki Minaj, too. That should be bugging out sometimes, you know? So I wanted to ask you. I want you to name three of your favorite mainstream artists. And then I want you to tell me three of your favorite underground artists.
2: Okay, so...
1: And wait, before you go, I want them in order. So you can start from 3, 2, 1. Who's your favorite of all time? Or, you know, so three, like, your least favorite, one, your most favorite. If you can. Because I know, like, putting them in order be hard.
2: Yeah, putting them in order is hard for me. But mainstream, I'm going to start with one. Because I already know who one is, which we all know. A lot of people
1: know.
2: A lot of people that know me know Nicki Minaj is my top favorite female rapper. She has been bugging out a little lately, I guess.
1: She has been, but you know, we do love her.
2: But you know, when we speak about the music, you know, I love Nicki Minaj, for sure. Another person that I love is Foxy Brown.
1: Foxy, shout out to Foxy Brown. Dang, yo, you just threw it back. Foxy was taking over at one point. That's my girl.
2: Okay. And then third mainstream female artist,
1: and it gotta be alive. They can't be dead. Alive.
2: I feel like that's kind of hard, because it's like, who do you consider mainstream? You know what I mean? I feel like some people consider certain
1: A-list artists, like A-list artists, artists that everyone in the world would know. They have records, they, you know, albums, like videos.
2: Third female. Who's I guess I would have to go with Little Kim. I mean,
1: Little Kim. I like Little Kim, actually.
2: Yeah,
1: I think had a I few would go albums back in the day. I'm not
2: Nikki, Foxy, Lil Kim. Just yeah.
1: I think you went with the icons. You went with the legends. You went with the women who have paved the way.
2: Mm-hmm.
1: That's very interesting.
2: Yeah, and I also feel like when we talk about mainstream, like a lot of female artists that I know, they really haven't hit that same level of, you know.
1: You don't think so?
2: I mean, depending who we speak about, maybe Cardi. I'm not really a big fan. I mean, she got a few songs that I like, but like, I don't, you know what I mean?
1: I mean, I have
2: Doja Cat, not really a big fan of Doja Cat.
1: Doja Cat's like my favorite female artist.
2: I feel like she's talented, but I have my own.
1: You think she's a little crazy?
2: I feel like she's kind of a culture vulture, which
1: I would agree to a certain degree.
2: Yeah, I'm not really a fan of culture vulture, so I don't really tap into her like that.
1: I see what you're saying.
2: But yeah, she's talented.
1: She's talented. She's like, I'm not gonna go against you, but you know, it's emotional intelligence right now. She's like, I don't know about that.
2: Yeah. And
1: now
2: then,
1: your unsigned artists, underground artists, because you be having the list, so you should know
2: who's at the top of your list. I love Lady London.
1: Of course.
2: Yeah,
1: oh my
2: I feel like
1: God,
2: she's so talented. I feel like she probably needs more like songs. Because I wouldn't.
1: When you say songs, what do you mean?
2: Like, she doesn't have that much songs out, if that makes
1: sense.
2: You
1: mean records?
2: Yeah, records out. Like, you know what I mean? She has like a lot of freestyles. She does have a few songs that I love. Okay. You know what I mean? She's known.
1: I do know her a lot for her freestyle.
2: But I love that she's just. I love her concept of rap. I also love how, you know, articulate she is. I love her wordplay and like. But I do think that she needs to put out more records. And then also song, like. Yeah, there's some records by her that I don't love, I'm gonna be honest. But I love her as a rapper.
1: I actually love her as a rapper, and then I heard what you said when she said she is very articulate. Very articulate when she raps. Like, you just blew my mind, because I didn't even think of her. So Lady London, definitely. So who's next?
2: Probably Fake Bitches Hero, Rocky. She's from Philly. She was on Deb's House. She's from Yeah, she was on Deb's house. I think Deb might be managing her right now. Mm-hmm. But yeah, Fake Bitches Hero, Rocky from Philly. She's somebody else that I love. I always listen to her.
1: Wait, is that
2: her.
1: All one name?
2: Yeah.
1: That's a long name. Can you say it again?
2: So Fake Bitches Hero, aka Rocky. If you look her music up online, it will be Fake Bitches Hero, but they call her Rocky, and she's from Philly. Yeah, she's very talented. I love her music. I'm always listening to her.
1: Can you give me a song so I could like listen to it later?
2: She has
1: songs, you know,
2: How It's Going Down remix that you might like.
1: Okay.
2: Her recent single is called Sweet Lady. Okay. I just actually put that on my playlist.
1: Woohoo.
2: Thick and Thin. I feel like she's a very relatable rapper, you know what I mean? Just that real.
1: I gotta tap in.
2: Yeah. I like real
1: just
2: rap.
1: Put,
2: I like
1: just put me on.
2: I like people that really be rapping for real. And then third, I'm gonna try to go with somebody from the city.
1: Okay. It's a lot of people coming out the city. I tell
2: you. Yeah, it's a lot of people. I'm gonna say Billie B. I feel like she's very slept on, but I feel like she's very talented. I feel like people don't understand how versatile she could be, how talented she is. She's somebody that I feel like, yeah, I'll be listening to, I'll be rocking with. Okay. She hasn't dropped in a while. Like probably like a year. She dropped the album. Mm-hmm. But yeah.
1: I know Billie B. I think you guys should definitely take Chit Chat's suggestions into consideration, because I feel like if it came from you, mm-hmm. in my opinion, then it's good music.
2: Mm-hmm.
1: And that's who, what things that I take from you that I aspire to be.
2: Mm-hmm.
1: I think that if that person is on Chit Chat's list, that person is definitely coming up.
2: Yeah, a lot of people say this. I was telling this producer, I'm like, oh, I wanted to, he was saying he wanted some girls to work with, so I sent him a girl. He's like, I'm not even gonna listen to her because I know if you sent it, I know it's good. And I'm like, I respect it, but you should check it out and see if you like.
1: No, but I think you have a heavy influence on music, you know? Mm-hmm. I think you've been in the game forever.
2: Mm-hmm.
1: Like you said, you had the chat room for like over 10 years.
2: Mm-hmm.
1: You know, you've been, your ear is to the streets.
2: Mm-hmm.
1: You hear. So I feel like if it came from you, then it's a solid resource.
2: Mm-hmm.
1: And I aspire to be one of those people where they could be like, oh, let me seek out Tani, because Tani's going to know she got a good ear for me. She know who's coming up. She knows the good ones. Let me go tap in with her.
2: Yeah. And a lot of people like that are big now, like I had a feeling they were going to be big. I was like their first interview, their first whatever.
1: Exactly.
2: Like even Destiny, or I don't know if you know her, Jada Waiter. She's Jada's friend, Jada Waiter's friend.
1: I do know who Jada
2: Waiter
1: is.
2: And she's a date Future.
1: Oh.
2: Destior. Okay, yeah. So she's like doing her thing right now, whatever. And I always think, like, I remember I was like the first person to ever write an article when she started dating Future. There was like so many viral posts, and people were clipping like pieces from that interview that I did with her on my blog and posting it. And I was just laughing because I'm like, yeah, I already knew she was gonna be like a big thing. She's way bigger now, but at the time it was like,
1: So I wanted to ask you, do you have like a lot of friends in the industry, like a lot of women that you say that like you could call your partners whom you've seen grow other than Jada Wood?
2: Oh, no, I don't know Jada Wood. Just making it clear.
1: Oh, she's
2: No. I was just saying, that was her friend. Some people might know me. Have a lot of friends in the industry. I would say I have like I said earlier, like I'm cool with a lot of people.
1: Yeah, because I feel like you know a lot of people, but I love that you keep your circle small.
2: Yeah, I'm cool with a lot of people, but I'm not close with a lot of people. I mean, I feel like when I first started, I probably had some people that probably thought were my friends. But yeah, I don't have a lot of friends that like are in the industry at all.
1: No. Okay, good. You keep it kind of separate.
2: Mm-hmm.
1: Well, that's good.
2: Yeah. I mean, it's kind of like a coworker thing for me. Most people.
1: What? That kind of sounds kind of sad. If you ask me, like, what do you mean? Like, does you treat people like coworkers?
2: I feel like people, yeah, most people in the industry is kind of like coworkers for me. Like, if you were,
1: I have to think of, you know what? That's actually some good advice, because I be thinking people as my friend,
2: mm-hmm.
1: and then I be mad hurt when they do shady stuff, and I'm like, you know what? I gotta stop thinking
2: and it's
1: people
2: so
1: as my
2: funny
1: friend.
2: Because
1: I'm new to this, you know, so I'm thinking everybody's my friend, you know, and everybody's not your friend. And Piggy had to put me on. She was like, girl, not anybody your friend. I was like, oh.
2: Yeah, I was gonna say, she actually, when she came on, she said that, like, you gotta think of people as your coworkers. And I'm like, I'm so happy she said that, because I always say that, like, a lot of these people are just like coworkers.
1: And now you're telling me that, so it's working out.
2: Yeah.
1: co-workers, we're working together. Mm-hmm. Keep it professional.
2: Mm-hmm.
1: That's for emotional the most part, intelligence.
2: Yeah.
1: Keep it professional.
2: I got a few people that I have like close relationships with that I consider friends, but not many.
1: No. Mm-mm. Oh, well, I hope we could be friends.
2: Yes,
1: I'm cool beans. I'm cool beans. I like you a lot, and I feel like I could just learn a lot from you and just, you know.
2: Yeah, but even if I'm not like super close friends with people,
1: in the industry, even
2: I'm always willing to help everybody. It's not, you don't gotta be like, we don't gotta be the best of friends. Sometimes if I just like, first of all, I'm a visionary, a creative. Like I will see that. Like, even me and Pinky, we weren't really the best of friends. We grew to be like friends closer, but we originally weren't like friends. We had mutual friends. But I thought that it would be dope if we did something together, and I just reached out to her and was like, you know, I think it would be dope if we did this whole like rollout and this event together. And she was like, okay, and it worked out, and you know what I mean? It was super dope.
1: I was definitely there. It was great.
2: No, Orcs in the City. I don't think you were.
1: Orcs in the City.
2: Yeah, we did an event called Orcs
1: in the City. See, like all these events.
2: So we did an event called Orcs in the City, and I was like, we had like these pictures together, and we did like this whole rollout for the event. Mm-hmm. It was nothing but dope artists in the building, and like I said, it was just a vision that I have for me and her. So sometimes I come up with these visions. We weren't the best of friends, but we grew to be, you know, closer
1: and
2: good friends through like that experience. So
1: yeah, you guys shared like the same vision, if it makes sense.
2: And we're both Virgos, so
1: yeah, shout out to the Virgo crew. I wanted to ask though, how do you go about putting an event like that together? Because I think about Tanny Talks, and you know, if you guys know, I want to do like a live show. But I don't even know where to start. I know that I need help. I know that I need a team. I can't do it by myself. I don't know who to go to. Like, how do you put such all these productions together? Like, how do you find a venue? What do you do?
2: You don't necessarily need a team, because most of the stuff that I do by myself. I don't really have...
1: I be drowning by myself.
2: A lot of people to help me. Sometimes it's overwhelming, though. Sometimes y'all be seeing me, like, a little flustered when I'm doing events, because it's like, I got all the pressure of everything on my back. But, you know, I invite people in to help me. Sometimes like, hey, you want to collab, hey, you want to be a part. But most of the stuff that I do by myself. I did have a manager at one point that was helping, like, you know, just with the, I mean, like I said, mostly everything I do by myself. Like, if people are helping, it's kind of like me just saying, okay, can you just do this, do that, do that. But the orchestrating of everything mostly just be me. So don't feel like you can't do it by yourself. Like, you feel me?
1: I just gotta start.
2: Yeah.
1: Once I start, I figure it out. Mm-hmm. That's how it has been for everything so far.
2: Yeah. And even you could just reach out to venues and say, hey, I have this show, Tanny Talks. Like, you know what I mean? I want to do this live show. You know, show them and like your ratings, the people that you had. Yeah, you can always just reach out to whoever. You just never know what they're saying.
1: Okay.
2: The most they can say is no. Closed mouths don't get fed, though.
1: I know, that's
2: so
1: right. Oh my God,
2: you'll be surprised.
1: Me.
2: The first time I did Girl Chat 1, like, I paid for the venue out of pocket, and you know what I mean? But the times after that, I was able to collaborate with a venue where I just pitched them my event, told them the event that I did before, and we were able to work out a thing where, you know, they get a percentage of the ticket sales, they get the bar and something like that. So it's just all about being able to, like, have the business in order and just show what you could do.
1: That's why I need to take a book out of your page in one of these School of Hard Knocks. Do you teach things like that on there?
2: Yeah, that's the thing I want to do next time. So right now I'm doing just artists, but I think moving like the next class that I do, I probably want to do with overall like girls who want to do like their own business or just like, you know, their brand. Because I see a lot of those girls like kind of saying like, you know, how can I do this or whatever? So
1: yeah,
2: I want to
1: help brand management. And like, because I see how much you flourish like within your brand, and you have a lot of like tips and pointers and things like that. So I wanted to ask, where do we go to sign up for the mentorship?
2: You can right now. I have it on school. I don't know if you know, but that's like a new platform for teaching. Yeah. So you can learn so much about it.
1: It's
2: just
1: called school.
2: Yeah. SKOOL.
1: Okay. Oh, school. Like, okay.
2: Yeah. So basically on there, there's like so many courses and classes that you can take. So I put my class and my course on there to sign up. But I also have a community on there now, which is free. So everybody can sign up and just join, and you'll be able to have access to, like, you know, talking with people people and like tips and tools. I have like my ebooks on there for free right now and things
1: that's
2: that.
1: So mm-hmm. nice. She has an ebook, guys.
2: Yeah.
1: Like, this is what I'm saying. Like, you work so hard and I watch you.
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1: and
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3: New York, New York! Bronx, Bronx! Straight out to the streets of New York City. A Jabba talk to you loud and clear. And it's all about Next Up Radio with my brethren DWI. Represent the Bronx to the fullest. It's going down Monday nights. Tell a friend to tell a friend. 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
5: I'm the king of rock. 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

Hey, what's up? This your boy Young Jack Dula, aka Cock Out of Sailor Man, aka Debo 3000, aka Frank Lotion, aka Jackavelli, man. And you tuned in right now to The Matrix Studios. Cause if you ain't listening to this, you just got your channel wrong. Hey, do I have something in my eye? 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Pop!

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2: It's way different this time.

had no pad. 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But the tables done turned bank account notifications. That deposit hit different when you never had Nathan. My music and my sanity, all I ever held sacred. Tons of folks could've helped, but they'd rather keep the gate clicked. Locked down, and for every dream they shot down, I used to build a staircase, and look at what I got now. Stunt like my title is a stuntman, and they gon' feel the burn like some knuckles when it pops.

Momo, a.k.a. Young Meezy, also known as the godmother of hip-hop and R&B, doing it every night with my boy DWI. Don't touch that dial. Don't touch nothing else. I'm going to come get you. And you know I will, because I'm somebody's mother. And I don't play that. Say that. Heard of you.

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Thought I would've died off. If I did, it'll be an old age. Pretty face in a slim way.

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2: And welcome everyone to a special edition of the CPR's Clubhouse, a Freestyle Universe. And this is your girl, the Duchess Cheryl Rodriguez, and this is Jenny Renee Ranked, the top 8 songs from Jenny Renee. Hey, we listed them, and you ranked them. And kicking us off and diving right into it, coming in at number 8, here she is, taking us back to 2021 with her Laissez-Faire, a remake of To Be In Your Arms.
1: Number

0: here is Runaway, taking us back to 2024. Crank that volume up and continue to jam out with us right here with the Jenny Renee Ranks on the original, the standard, and the only freestyle countdown that matters.
1: Number 6.

along with the Jenny Renee Ranked. Here she is, coming in at number 5 with her fabulous song, The Things That You Tell Me. And it was the number 1 song of all of 2025.

thank you for joining us on a very special edition of the CPR's Clubhouse Freestyle Universe. This is Jenny Renee Ranked. We listed them, you ranked them, and here they are. And coming in at number 8 was To Be In Your Arms, her fabulous remake from Jose Ferrer, and taking us back to 2021. And number 7 was It's All Right, featuring Stevie B, and taking us back to 2020. And from 2024, it was number 6, Jenny Renee featuring Niaja with Runaway. Number 5, The Things That You Tell Me, the number 1 song of all of 2025. And moving on into number 4, here she is. It's Love From You from last year.

a number three on a very special edition of the CPR's Clubhouse, a freestyle universe. This is Jenny Renee Ranked, and that was Gennaro featuring Jenny Renee, taking us back to 2021 with Scars. And moving on into number two, we head up just a couple years to 2023. Here she is. This is City Lights, a Dancing. And stick around for your number one, a Jenny Renee song.

thank you for joining us with a special edition of the CPR's Clubhouse Freestyle Universe. This has been Jenny Renee Ranked. We listed them, you ranked them, and here they are. Your favorite Jenny Renee songs. And coming in at number one, you ranked it here. As if there was any question, it is All Hooked Up. And taking us back to the beginning of Jenny Renee back in 2019. Here she is. Crank that volume up and continue to jam out with us, my friends, right here. It is the original. It is the standard. It's the only freestyle.

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0: the Vinyl Assassin, DJ Cliff Potts, and the Duchess, Cheryl Rodriguez. The Vinyl

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1: Check this out, y'all. 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

AMG 63s. 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

bikini, just a race with China. 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
1: Check this out. 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We are covering all grounds. 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